a Vivaldi concerto played by soloist Simon Standage and Miles Golding, joining the English Concert and Trevor Pinnock. 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We do stream the music through our website, allclassical.org, but I'd also love for you to visit to find out more about the 5 o'clock favorite. In short, every weeknight at 5, I love sharing your stories about pieces of classical music that are meaningful to you. It's legit my favorite time of day sharing these stories. I feel like we're connected to one each other. Connected to one another in such a meaningful way through music. So think about participating as you hear today's 5 o'clock favorite, which comes from 17-year-old Jane in Vancouver, Washington. She wanted to hear the first movement of Chopin's Piano Concerto No. 1. And we'll get to why in just a moment. But Jane starts off by saying, I am 17 years old and I have listened to All Classical Radio since I was old enough to switch channels on the radio. I loved it so much, she says, that I set every radio and every car we owned to this channel. Through it, I have caused my brothers to have interest in classical music too. She says, I don't think it's ever too late or too early for anyone to fall in love with classical music because it's timeless and it never gets old. About this movement from Chopin's first piano concerto, though, Jane says, I listen to this piece whenever I have had a bad day or have a heavy heart. It has a peaceful intro and has some intense parts to it as well, making it all the more enjoyable. When you listen to this piece, she says, all thoughts escape your mind and you enter your imagination. From there on, the music takes you to places unknown. Jane ends by saying, I love discovering new pieces and because they open up a new world and new feelings that you haven't felt before. And I hope people listening will enjoy this music just as much as I do. Says 17-year-old Jane in Vancouver, Washington, about the first movement from the first piano concerto by Frédéric Chopin. Marta Argerich here joining the London Symphony Orchestra in our 5 o'clock favorite at All Classical Radio.

our 5 o'clock favorite. The first movement from the first piano concerto by Frédéric Chopin. That was suggested by 17-year-old Jane, who lives in Vancouver, Washington. She said she's listened to this radio station since she was old enough to switch channels on the radio. And she said, I loved it so much that I set every radio and every car we owned to this station. But about this piece, she said, I listen whenever I have a bad day or a heavy heart. If you want to read more of Jane's comments and find out more about past 5 o'clock favorites, I invite you to do that and make your own suggestion for the 5 o'clock favorite. On weeknights at 5, I love taking a couple minutes to share your stories about pieces of classical music that are meaningful to you. Head on over to allclassical.org, look for the link that says programs. You'll see the 5 o'clock favorite in that list of programs, and I am looking forward to hearing from you. The 5 o'clock favorite, made possible by Terwilliger Plaza, independent and assisted living for seniors 62 plus in Southwest Portland. 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A concerto for English horn now by Gaetano Donizetti.

0: A concertino for English horn by a 19-year-old Gaetano Donizetti. Pedro Diaz was our English horn soloist with members of the Metropolitan Opera Orchestra at All Classical Radio.
1: 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Aaron Copland sends us a letter from home, and we'll hear A Lullaby of Home by Jessica Curry. But we'll also visit Winnipeg, Canada, and spend a little time in Paris. I'm Kate Remington, and there'll be a spot for you at the brunch table this Sunday at 10 on All Classical Radio.
0: That's just one of the many handcrafted programs that we're so excited to share with you this weekend. 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Composer's Datebook is coming up at 6 o'clock, and I've got music by Haydn to take us there. I want to point out a really special bit of music that John Burke has for you tonight. It's Carl Ulf Orff's Carmina Burana. John Burke will be playing the whole thing. Oh, it's a fantastic piece of music that you can hear in the 9 o'clock hour tonight with John Burke, so I hope you can stay tuned.

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0: Simon Standage was our violinist with the English Concert, playing Joseph Haydn's Violin Concerto No. 1 here at All Classical Radio, broadcasting from the heart of Portland, Oregon at KQAC Portland 89.9, KQOC Glen Eden Beach 88.1, KQMI Manzanita 88.9, KQHR the Dalles and Hood River 88.1 and 96.3, KSLC McMinnville 90.3, K239BP Corvallis 95.7, and streaming at allclassical.org, where you can also 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And thank you. We are community-supported, and we also receive a grant from the Joyce N. Furman Memorial Trust, celebrating a lifetime of giving to children, education, and the arts. 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They're online at heritagebanknw.com, member FDIC. I'm Crystal Wessel. Have a great night with John Burke and have a great weekend as well.
1: This is the Composer's Datebook for July 10th. I'm John Burge. On today's date in 1919, the British composer Edward Elgar finished a work he labeled, jokingly, as his Opus 1001, a smoking cantata, intended, according to the manuscript, as, quote, an edifying, allegorical, improving, expostulatory, educational, persuasive, hortatory, instructive, dictatorial, magisterial, and adatory work. It's also only 50 seconds long. The score was completed at the Hertfordshire home of a wealthy banker named Edward Speyer, one of Elgar's oldest friends, to whom the manuscript was given. When Elgar came to stay, Speyer had only one request, that the composer and his musician friends kindly do not smoke in the hall or on the staircase. That's also the full text of Elgar's cantata.

In the middle of his manuscript, Elgar drew a medieval hell's mouth belching smoke. The little score was discovered, performed, and recorded for the first time in July of 2003. Composer's Datebook is produced by APM, American Public Media, in conjunction with the American Composers Forum, reminding you that all music was once new.

Barcarolle, a boat song from The Tales of Hoffmann by Jacques Offenbach. Richard Banning, the conductor leading l'Orchestre de la Suisse Romande. Hello, I'm John Burke, and this is All Classical Radio. Tonight's supper time piece, our classic du jour, is just 55 minutes away, the beloved American String Quartet by Antonin Dvorak. Coming up right around 7, made possible this evening by Andina Peruvian Cuisine.

An arrangement of the Avenaise by Camille Saint-Saëns with cellist Yo-Yo Ma and pianist Catherine Stott. Later on this evening, I've got pianist Mitsuko Uchida with a concerto, piano concerto by Mozart. I've got some film music by Eric Wolfgang Korngold. And the big piece of the evening, the really big piece of the evening, let me give you a hint.

Fortune, Empress of the World, from Karl Orff's Carmina Burana, performed by the Chicago Symphony Orchestra and Chorus under the direction of James Levine. Karl Orff, born on this date in 1895. Later on this evening, a little bit before 9 o'clock, we'll listen to that enormous composition in its entirety with the Chicago Symphony Orchestra, Chorus, and soloists. Thanks for being there. Happy Friday. Hope you can hang out for a while. Here's cellist Kian Sultani and pianist Aaron Pilson with three fantasy pieces by Schumann.

0: Three fantasy pieces by Schumann, performed by cellist Kian Sultani and pianist Aaron Pilson. I've got a piece in just a couple of seconds called Navajo Vocable.
1: 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Also, music with lyrics by Oscar Hammerstein II, whose birthday is coming up this weekend. I'm Warren Black. Join me for that and a whole lot more on the Saturday Matinee this Saturday, starting at 11 a.m.

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Emanuele Arciulli, the pianist.

The Kolos Brunion Overture by Dmitri Kabalevsky, performed by the Russian National Orchestra with Mikhail Pletnov conducting. I've got Gershwin's American in Paris for us in just a couple of seconds. 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Ricardo Chailly, our conductor now leading the Cleveland Orchestra, Gershwin's An American in Paris.

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An American in Paris by George Gershwin, played by the Cleveland Orchestra, Ricardo Chailly, the conductor. Tonight's supper time piece coming up right after our top of our business. It's the American String Quartet by Dvorak. I'm John Burke, and this is All Classical Radio, serving communities around the region at KQAC Portland, 89.9, KQMI Manzanita, 88.9. KQOC Glen Eden Beach, 88.1, KQHR The Dalles and Hood River, 88.1 and 96.3, KSLC McMinnville, 90.3, K239 BP Corvallis, 95.7, and we're streaming at allclassical.org and on our mobile app. Tonight's supper time piece, the classic du jour, is made possible by Andina, offering a taste of Peru since 2003, in the heart of Portland's Pearl District. 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

The American String Quartet, Quartet No. 12 by Antonín Dvořák, played by the Prague Quartet. 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Oscar-nominated music from 1935, an orchestral suite based on some of the themes that Korngold composed for the old movie Captain Blood. It's coming up in just about 25 minutes.

0: He's the kind of guy who can feel a little amorous from time to time. Non più andrai from The Marriage of Figaro by Mozart. Bryn Terfel, our baritone. Charles McCarris, the conductor leading the Scottish Chamber Orchestra. Jean-Yves Thibaudet with A Sweet Little Thing by Eric Satie coming right up.
1: Pianist Boris Gilbert is currently guest artistic curator at Portland Piano International. That includes playing concerts and in October 2025, his sweepingly romantic program at Lincoln Performance Hall featured Rachmaninoff's Piano Sonata No. 2. We'll hear that, plus performances from a Chamber Music Northwest Summer Festival concert with the Chamber Ensemble Opus 13 and Mozart. I'm Brandy Parisi. I hope you can join me Sunday at 1 for Played in Oregon.

The Tribute, I Want You, by Eric Satie, performed by pianist Jean-Yves Thibaudet. Moments Away, the second suite for band by Christoph Holst. Hey, if you're giving some thought to maybe going out, taking in a little live culture, a play, a concert, something interesting to do this weekend, it can be a little confusing. 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Eugene Corporon and the North Texas Wind Symphony now with the second suite for band by Gustav Holst.

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0: The second suite for band by Gustav Holst, performed by the North Texas Wind Symphony, with Eugene Corporan conducting. In a moment, music from the old film Captain Blood.
1: America turns 250 this month, and we're celebrating with part two of the score's musical tributes to events, movements, and movies that take a light-hearted look at our recent history. Join Forrest Gump in a serendipitous romp through 38 years. Cheer to the feminist movement with 9 to 5. Get a glimpse of insights into modern life and identity with American Fiction. And more, Saturday at 2 on The Score.
0: And now, an orchestral suite from the 1935 movie Captain Blood. The music by Eric Wolfgang Korngold. Andre Previn, the conductor, leading the London Symphony Orchestra.

Captain Blood, a suite based on the music that Eric Wolfgang Korngold composed for the movie Captain Blood. Andre Previn, the conductor, leading the London Symphony Orchestra. I've got a passionate violin piece by Max Bruch for us in just a minute. I'm John Burke, and this is All Classical Radio, KQAC Portland, 89.9, KQMI Manzanita, 88.9, KQOC Glen Eden Beach, 88.1, KQHR The Dalles and Hood River, 88.1 and 96.3, KSLC McMinnville, 90.3, K239BP Corvallis, 95.7, and we're streaming at allclassical.org and on our mobile app. We're supported by listener contributions and supported by a grant from the Joyce N. Furman Memorial Trust, celebrating a lifetime of giving to children, education, and the arts. 25 minutes from now, maybe half an hour from now, pianist Michiko Uchida with the Piano Concerto No. 9 by Mozart. And remember, still ahead this evening, celebrating Karl Orff's birthday, we're going to listen to Carmina Burana. Right now, it's violinist Salvatore Accardo and the Leipzig Gewandhaus Orchestra, Kurt Mazur conducting Allegro Appassionato by Max Bruch.

piece by Max Bruch, Adagio Appassionato for violin and orchestra. Salvatore Iacardo, the violinist, Kurt Mazur, the conductor, leading the Leipzig Gewandhaus Orchestra. We've got a Strauss waltz for us in a moment. Thanks for listening. 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Truly good, kind, and important thing to do if you love the music. 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Online at stoel.com. Franz Bauerteufel, leading the Vienna Folk Opera Orchestra now, The Voices of Spring, a waltz by Johann Strauss Jr.

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Pianist Angela Hewitt with Prelude and Fugue from The Well-Tempered Clavier by Johann Sebastian Bach. And now, Piano Concerto by Mozart. It's about half an hour long. When it's over, Carl Orff's Carmina Burana. This is known as the Young Man Piano Concerto, Concerto No. 9. We'll hear it played by the English Chamber Orchestra with Jeffrey Tate conducting. The pianist is Mitsuko Uchida.

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Mozart's Piano Concerto No. 9, The Young Man Concerto, with soloist Michiko Uchida and the English Chamber Orchestra, performing under the direction of Jeffrey Tate. Karl Orff was born on this date back in 1895. We're going to celebrate his birthday by giving a listen to his best-known composition, Carmina Burana, just ahead. I'm John Burke, and this is All Classical Radio, serving communities around the area at KQAC Portland, 89.9, KQOC Glen Eden Beach, 88.1, KQMI Manzanita, 88.9, KQHR The Dalles and Hood River, 88.1 and 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Chorus. Our vocal soloists are June Anderson, soprano, Philip Creech, tenor, and Bernd Weichel, baritone. Karl Orff's Carmina Burana.

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Nice to hear the whole thing. That was Carmina Burana, Carl Orff's choral masterpiece. He was born on this day in 1895. That was the Chicago Symphony Orchestra and Chorus, led by James Levine. Music by Gershwin, just around the corner. I'm Andrea Murray, here with you until 2 in the morning at All Classical Radio. KQAC, Portland, 89.9. 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

Barcarolle, a composer best known for his ballet scores. The 20th century French composer Henri Sauguet. We heard it performed by Lawrence Perkins, the bassoonist, and the harpist Erilyn Jones. Before that, the original piano duet version of the Slavonic Dance No. 8 by Dvorak, played by Katya and Marielle Labeck. And before that, the Brodsky Quartet. With music from Porgy and Bess, we heard Gershwin's Bess, You Is My Woman Now. Thank you for being here on this Friday night. I'm Andrea Murray. Hope you can join us Saturday night at 9 for an hour of contemporary classical music, among other things, on this week's Club Mod, a recently released set called The Four Seasons of Brazil, and more. That's Club Mod starting at 9 on Saturday. Next, it's a nocturne for piano trio in E-flat, Trio Vitruvi, with music by Schubert.

Clarinetist Janet Hilton and pianist Keith Swallow. We heard Ralph Vaughan Williams' Six Studies in English Folk Song. Before that, Trio Vitruvi performed a nocturne for piano trio by Franz Schubert. Well, I hope you're doing well on this Friday night. Thank you for your company. I'm Andrea Murray. I'll be enjoying the music with you until 2 in the morning, mostly playing shorter pieces, at least until the 1 o'clock hour. I've got a set of 3 next. It ends with what I think will be a familiar Beethoven piece to you. And it begins with what will be a familiar song to Beatles fans. It's an arrangement of She's Leaving Home by the contemporary Cuban composer Leo Brower. We'll hear the Alexander String Quartet and guitarist William Canningizer

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1: A conductor and was known for works including his violin concerto in G. We'll hear the Andante movement performed by violinist Anthony Marwood. Martin Brabbins leads the BBC Scottish Symphony.

Anthony Marwood was the soloist. The conductor, Martin Brabbins, led the BBC Scottish Symphony. That was a bit of the violin concerto in G by the British composer Samuel Coleridge Taylor. We'll hear the Norwegian soloist choir in just a moment. Thanks for being here at All Classical Radio, listener-funded, not-for-profit. 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

An arrangement of a chorale by J.S. Bach. That was the Jean-François Paillard Chamber Orchestra, led by Maestro Paillard. Before that, music by the Russian-born composer Victoria Yagling, who died in 2011. She was a student for a long time of Mieczysław Rostropowicz. Yes, she was a cellist. That was part of her suite for cello and strings. We heard cellist Rafaela Gromas and festival strings Lucerne. And we heard a Norwegian hymn at the top of that set, performed by the Norwegian Soloist Choir, led by Greta Pedersen Helkerod. Coming up soon, part of a piano concerto. It's music by Dvorak. Right now, part of a piano quintet. Pianist Paul Gulda joins the Hagen Quartet with music by Brahms.

Copenhagen Quartet and pianist Paul Gulda. That was part of an Opus 34 quintet in F minor by Johannes Brahms. Well, if you haven't made plans for the rest of your weekend yet, you'll find a lot of good ideas on our website. On the calendar, it's a comprehensive listing of classical concerts and some related events. And if your organization or ensemble has a performance coming up, you can get a little free publicity there. You'll find a button that lets you upload the details yourself, and we'll make sure that goes live as soon as possible. A movement from Beethoven's only programmatic symphony next, his Pastorale. This is Seen by a Brook, performed by the Vienna Philharmonic, led by Simon Rattle.

Subtitled Seen by a Brook, we heard the second movement of Beethoven's Pastorale Symphony, performed by the Vienna Philharmonic, led by Simon Rattle. Still to come this hour, music from Debussy's Children's Corner Suite, and in just about 10 minutes, part of the Piano Concerto by Antonín Dvořák. That's after we hear a bit of this symphony by Joseph Haydn. The number 48 in C, here's the Orpheus Chamber Orchestra on All Classical Radio.

The Orpheus Chamber Orchestra with the Adagio from Joseph Haydn's Symphony No. 48 in C. We'll close out this Friday night with music from Debussy's Children's Corner Suite played on bassoon and piano. After we hear the Andante from Dvorak's Piano Concerto, the soloist is Martin Helmschen.

Bassoonist Karen Gagan and pianist Philip Fischer. We heard The Little Shepherd from the Children's Corner Suite by Claude Debussy. And before that, Mark Albrecht led the Strasbourg Philharmonic. Our soloist was Martin Helmschen. That was a movement from Dvorak's Opus 33, his piano concerto. It's midnight here in the City of Roses. Welcome to Saturday, July 11th. I'm Andrea Murray, sharing the music with you until 2 in the morning here at All Classical Radio. KQAC, Portland, 89.9. 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KSLC, McMinnville, 90.3. 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We're supported by listener contributions. We're also grateful for the support of the Joyce N. Furman Memorial Trust, celebrating a lifetime of giving to children, education, and the arts.

Matthias Gurna, the baritone. We heard The Wanderer by Franz Schubert. Before that, a prelude for piano by Prokofiev, played by the harpist Naoko Yoshino. And we welcomed Saturday, July 11th, with music by a 20th century English composer who, in his early days, had served as the assistant to both William Walton and Ray Vaughan Williams. That was Cantilena by Roy Douglas. In the 1 o'clock hour, we'll start to hear some longer works, all of a flute quartet by Mozart, and all of a sonata for violin and piano by Ravel, among other things. Right now, it's a piece called When Dusk Falls by the pioneering 20th century American composer Florence Price. Here's pianist Michael Clark.

Violinist Rachel Barton Pine and the Royal Philharmonic led by José Serrabriere. That was a bit of the Violin Concerto in D by Franz Clement. And before that, pianist Michael Clark with When Dusk Falls by Florence Price. Well, let's keep the music humming. I've got a set of three short pieces in a row for you now. And the first is the Largo Movement from Chopin's Opus 65, his cello sonata. We'll hear cellist Pavel Gomzyakov and pianist Maria Joao Pirash.

Part of the Scottish Concerto by a Scottish composer, Alexander Mackenzie. That was the BBC Scottish Symphony led by Martin Brabbins and pianist Stephen Osborne. A piece called Soliloquy by Edward Elgar before that, oboist Albert Meyer performing with the Bamberg Symphony led by Jakub Hruša. And that set of three began with part of Chopin's Cello Sonata played by Pavel Gomziakov and pianist Maria Joao Pires. I'm Andrea Murray. Whether you're up late or up early or maybe even at work, I'm glad you're here listening to the great music at listener-funded All Classical Radio.

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Yeah, Eres Mía, You Are Mine, a setting of a poem by Pablo Neruda, music by Portland-raised composer Morten Lauridsen, who played piano in that performance by the Chamber Choir of Europe, led by Nicole Mott. And before that, music by Gabriel Pierney, we heard the Philharmonic of Lorraine, led by Jacques Houtman. It's just about 1 a.m. I'm Andrea Murray, and you're with All Classical Radio, KQAC, Portland, 89.9, KQOC, Glen Eden Beach, at 88.1, KQMI, Manzanita, at 88.9, KQHR, The Dalles and Hood River, at 88.1, and 96.3, it's KSLC, McMinnville, 90.3, K239, BP, Corvallis, 95.7, streaming at allclassical.org.

The Sanctus and Osana from the Mass in G minor by Ralph Vaughan Williams. That was the Atlanta Symphony Chamber Chorus led by Norman McKenzie. Before that, the Moscow Chamber Orchestra led by Konstantin Orbelian and a prelude by Frank Bridge. Longer pieces coming up in about a half an hour, including a quartet by Mozart, a sonata by Maurice Ravel, and right now, music from Georges Bizet's Carmen. Here's the Montreal Symphony, conducted by Charles Dutoit.

Playing the flugelhorn, we heard Sergei Nagaryakov. Vladimir Ashkenazi led the Philharmonia Orchestra in that canzone by Max Bruch. And just before that, the intermezzo from Bizet's Carmen Suite No. 1. From 11 until 1 today, it's the Saturday matinee with Warren Black, music from the opera, from film, from Broadway, and much more on the Saturday matinee. Well, they say Clara Schumann, who later became Clara Wieck, was no less talented than her brother Robert. The third movement of his Piano Sonata No. 3 is made up of variations on a theme by Clara. We'll hear those performed by Benjamin Grosvenor.

Benjamin Grosvenor performed those variations on a theme by Clara Schumann, later Clara Wieck, by Robert Schumann. That was a movement from his Piano Sonata No. 3, his Opus 14. Coming up in about 15 minutes, beautiful sonata for violin and piano by Maurice Ravel. And right now, all of a flute quartet in D by Mozart. We'll hear the Tokyo Quartet, three of them anyway, and flutist James Galway.

Flutist James Galway and three of the members of the Tokyo String Quartet. That was Mozart's Flute Quartet in D. Well, that's it for me. I'm Andrea Murray, back at 9 o'clock tonight for an hour of contemporary classical music. I hope you can join me for Club Mod, and I hope you have a great Saturday until then. Our last piece together this morning is by Maurice Ravel. It's his Sonata for Violin and Piano. It's played by violinist Janine Jansen and pianist Itamar Golan.

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some Maurice Ravel. That was Sonata for Violin and Piano with Janine Jansen on violin and Itamar Golon on piano. I'm Lisa Lipton. 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On our website, you'll also find details about corporate sponsorship and how to support this community-funded service while sharing your business or nonprofit's message. I'm in this evening, or this morning, for Leb Borgeson, and we're going to kick off the 2 o'clock hour with some Giacchino Rossini. This is the Bassoon Concerto.

That was bassoonist Karen Gagan with the BBC Philharmonic led by Gianandrea Noseda and Rossini's Bassoon Concerto. Now for a work that was transcribed from a fugue from Bach's Fantasia and Fugue. You know, many composers go through a phase of heavily studying Bach, and no one ever really gets over Johann Sebastian Bach. He's kind of the godfather of modern everything. But this is Edvard Elgar's Fugue, the transcription from Bach's Fantasia and Fugue, with the London Philharmonic Orchestra.

That was Edvard Elgar's Fugue from Bach's Fantasia and Fugue with the London Philharmonic Orchestra led by Adrian Boltz. Earlier, we heard a work by Rossini, but it wasn't opera, it was a bassoon concerto. We're going to continue the trend of well-known composers in the opera field and their other works. This is Carl Maria von Weber's Piano Concerto No. 2 in E-flat, Opus 32.

I hope you could feel the opera or dramatic flair in that work. That was the Piano Concerto No. 2 in E flat, Opus 32 by Carl Maria von Faber. We heard Benjamin Frith on the piano and the Irish Radio and Television Sinfonietta led by Proin Sheasadun. I'm Lisa Lipton. Thanks for being with me on All Classical Radio. Up next, a Venetian opera composer. He wrote Ormindo, Giasone, La Callisto, but we're going to hear Sonata 6 with Monica Huggett on violin. This is Pier Francesco Cavalli's Sonata 6.

Pier Francesco Cavalli's Sonata 6 with the Irish Baroque Orchestra Chamber Soloists and Monica Huggett on violin. If that name sounds familiar to you and you're in the Pacific Northwest, she led the Portland Baroque Orchestra for a number of years. Now for a living composer. Born in Bermuda, this British composer takes his motivation and influences from Stravinsky and R&B or soul music. This is Gabriel Jackson's O Sacrum Convivium, or O Sacred Banquet.

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That was living British composer Gabriel Jackson, O Sacrum Convivium, or O Sacred Banquet, with the group Polyphony, led by Stephen Layton. I'm Lisa Lipton. 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Now for a composer who is responsible for preserving the legend, the myth, the story, all of the above of Robin Hood. This is John Dowland, Flow My Tears, Lacrimae.

We just heard English composer John Dowland, who's credited with preserving the tale and the myth of Robin Hood through his songs and compositions. We just heard Flow My Tears, Lacrime, with the Ataka Quartet. Now for a composer who was briefly Mahler's roommate for a time, this is Johann Nepomuk Karl Maria Roth. This is Symphony in E major. This work was written in 1878.

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That was Johann Nepomuk Karl Maria Rott, also known as Hans Rott, Symphony in E Major from 1878. We heard the Vienna Radio Symphony Orchestra, led by Dennis Russell Davies. I'm Lisa Lipton. 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Now, for a little Joseph Haydn, this is Symphony No. 84 in E-flat major.

Joseph Haydn's Symphony No. 84 in E flat major. We heard the Montreal Sinfonietta led by Charles Dutoit. Now, for a composer who was part of the French Les Six, this is Germaine Taillefer, Pastorale in C major. And this version is the version for violin and piano featuring Rachel Barton Pine.

That was French female composer Germaine Taillefer, Pastorelle in C major. We heard Rachel Barton Pine on violin, Orion Weiss on piano, and the Pacifica Quartet. Now for some Johann Sebastian Bach. This is Concerto for Three Violins in D. We're going to hear Isabel Faust, Christoph Papin, and Muriel Cantoregi on the violins.

That was a concerto for three violins in D major by Johann Sebastian Bach. We heard Isabel Faust, Christoph Papin, and Muriel Cantoregi on violins, and the Bach Collegium Stuttgart, led by Helmut Reiling. Now for some George Friedrich Handel. This is Suite No. 1 in A, performed by Philipp Edvard Fischer on piano.

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That was Philip Edward Fischer on piano and George Friedrich Handel's Suite Number 1 in A. I'm Lisa Lipton in for Leb Borgerson this morning. 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

and by a grant from the Joyce N. Furman Memorial Trust, celebrating a lifetime of giving to children, education, and the arts. Now for some Max Bruch. This is Symphony No. 3 in E, Opus 51, with the Leipzig Gewandhaus Orchestra.

Max Brooks, Symphony No. 3 in E, Opus 51. That was the Leipzig Gewandhaus Orchestra, led by Kurt Masur. I hope you're having a great start to your morning. Now for some Jean-Xavier Lefebvre. This is Quartet No. 6 in B-flat for clarinet and string trio.

Eduard Brunner on clarinet, Anna Chumachenko on violin, Heriulf Schlittig on viola, and Wensen Yang on cello. That was Jean-Xavier Lefebvre's Quartet No. 6 in B-flat for clarinet and string trio. I'm Lisa Lipton. Thanks for joining me on All Classical Radio. Now for some manual pants. This is Barcarola Mexicana Xochimilco, which is a working-class neighborhood in southern Mexico City,

That was Manuel Ponce's Barcarola Mexicana Xochimilco, as well as Rayadora Mexicana La Rancherita with Alvaro Chendoya on piano. Now for some Benjamin Goddard, this is Joyce Lynn, Berceuse, or Lullaby.

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I'm Dylan Bodnarik. I'll be here with you enjoying the music until 11 a.m. To start us off, I've got music by Francisco Tárrega, his Variations on the Carnival of Venice, a performance here by guitarist Shuifei Yang.

Guitarist Shui Fei Yang performing Francisco Tárrega's Variations on the Carnival of Venice. Here at All Classical Radio, we receive support from the Portland Spirit, offering 7 Wonders of the Gorge cruises on the Explorer jet boat with 9 departures a week from June to September. Cruises run round trip from Portland to Multnomah Falls at speeds up to 45 miles an hour. There's more information at PortlandSpirit.com. All right, moving from guitar to the clarinet for this clarinet quintet in A by Wolfgang Amadeus Mozart. Here's clarinetist Alexander Fitterstein and the Tesla Quartet.

clarinetist Alexander Fitterstein and the Tesla Quartet playing Mozart's Clarinet Quintet in A. Support for the music today comes from Opera in the Park, Portland, presenting a historic milestone in its 24th season, the Oregon premiere of Cruzar la Cara de la Luna, a mariachi opera by Jose Pepe Martinez and Leonard Folia. The bilingual opera concerts will feature a stellar cast, chorus, and live orchestra in Shute Park, Hillsboro on Friday, July 24th, and in Peninsula Park in Portland on Sunday, July 26th. More information at operaintheparkportland.org. All right, carrying on with music by Gabriel Fauré, his Cantique de Jean Racine, performed here by the Cambridge Singers and the City of London Sinfonia.

John Rutter conducting the Cambridge Singers and the City of London Sinfonia. That was Gabriel Fauré's Cantique de Jean Racine. All right, now to wrap up the 6 o'clock hour, some incidental music that Henry Purcell wrote for the 1690 premiere of a play called Amphitryon by playwright John Dryden. Here's a performance by the Academy of Ancient Music led by conductor Christopher Hogwood.

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Christopher Hogwood conducting the Academy of Ancient Music. That was some theater music by Henry Purcell for a play called Amphitryon. I'm Dylan Bodnarek. 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Thanks for being here. I hope you're enjoying the music on this nice Saturday morning. Got some variations for cello and piano in F on Ein Mädchen oder Weibchen. Music here by Ludwig van Beethoven, played by cellist Yo-Yo Ma and pianist Emmanuel Axe.

Cello there, played by Yo-Yo Ma. He was joined by pianist Emmanuel Ax for Beethoven's 12 Variations for Cello and Piano in F on Ein Mädchen oder Weibchen. 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All right, I've got some beautiful music here to start your Saturday with. Robert Fuchs' Serenade No. 1 in D major, his Opus 9. Here's Christian Ludwig leading the Cologne Chamber Orchestra.

A lovely piece of music to start your Saturday morning off right. That was Robert Fuchs' Opus 9, his Serenade No. 1 in D major. We heard the Cologne Chamber Orchestra, led by conductor Christian Ludwig. 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In Sun River and Bend from August 10th to the 20th, there are tickets at sunrivermusic.org. All right, the back half of our 7 o'clock hour, taken up by this Suite in A Minor for recorder and strings by Georg Philipp Telemann. We've got Monica Huggett here conducting, recorder player Marion Verbruggen, and the Orchestra of the Age of Enlightenment.

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Marion Verbruggen playing the recorder there. She's joined by the Orchestra of the Age of Enlightenment for Georg Philipp Telemann's Suite in A Minor for Recorder and Strings. 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All right, this next piece by Edvard Grieg is an instrumental version of one of his earlier songs. This piece is called Last Spring. Here's Ivan Odland conducting the West German Radio Symphony Orchestra of Cologne.

Last Spring, that piece by composer Edvard Grieg, played there by the West German Radio Symphony Orchestra of Cologne. I'm Dylan Bodnarik. I'll be here with you enjoying the music until 11 a.m. this morning. That's when Warren Black's taking over for Saturday matinee. Got some more great music headed your way, including a piece by Maurice Ravel and music by Sergei Prokofiev. For now, Lars-Erik Larsson's Pastoral Suite, concert suite he wrote for orchestra in 1938. Here's a performance by the Malmö Symphony Orchestra, led by James DePriest.

James de Priest, leading the Malmö Symphony Orchestra, and that performance of Lars Erik Larsson's Pastoral Suite, his Opus 19. Here at All Classical Radio, we receive support from the 55th annual Mount Angel Abbey Bach Festival, chamber music concerts performed at a hilltop monastery in the mid-Willamette Valley. This year's lineup includes the Galvin Cello Quartet, pianist Alon Goldstein, a kids' concert, and the vocal ensemble In Mulieribus. Between evening performances, you can enjoy a picnic buffet dinner on the Abbey grounds. July 29th to August 1st in St. Benedict, Oregon. There's more at mountangelabbey.org/Bach. Now, a piano sonata, number 45 in E-flat major by Joseph Haydn, performed by Rafał Blechacz.

Pianist Rafał Blechacz playing Joseph Haydn's Piano Sonata, number 45 in E-flat major. 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All right, one more piece of music before Composer's Datebook at 9 a.m. Here are Maurice Ravel's Noble and Sentimental Waltzes. Lionel Bronguier conducts the Zurich Tonhalle Orchestra.

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Maurice Ravel's Noble and Sentimental Waltzes. That was Lionel Ranguier conducting the Zurich Tonhalle Orchestra. I'm Dylan Bodnarek, and you're listening to All Classical Radio, serving listeners in over 100 countries and broadcasting from the Pacific Northwest at KQAC Portland 89.9, KQOC Glendiden Beach 88.1, KQMI Manzanita 88.9, KQHR, the Dalles and Hood River, 88.1 and 96.3, KSLC McMinnville, 90.3, K239 BP Corvallis, 95.7. 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All right, it's 9 a.m. and time for a composer's date book. I'll turn things over to John Burge and be right back with you.

This is the Composer's Datebook for July 11th. I'm John Burge. These days, when modern music is on the program, a sizable chunk of the concert hall audience might start nervously looking for the nearest exit. But that wasn't always the case. On today's date in 1882, a 21-year-old American composer and pianist named Edward McDowell took the stage in Zurich to perform his modern suite for piano at the 19th Annual Conference of the General Society of German Musicians, a showcase for new music whose programs were arranged by none other than Franz Liszt. Liszt had met McDowell earlier that year, and when McDowell sent him the music for his modern suite for piano, Liszt asked the young composer to play it himself at the Society's conference. The success of his first modern suite led to the creation of a second, and both were published a year later. These two suites were the first works of McDowell to appear in print and launched his career as one of the major American composers of the late 19th century.

new. You can hear Composer's Datebook every day here on All Classical Radio, first at 9 a.m. and then later on at 6 p.m. I'm Dylan Bodnarik. Thanks so much for joining me. 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

Samuel Scheidt's Canzona Bergamasca, a performance there by Empire Brass. I'm Dylan Bodnarek, got some music by Frédéric Chopin and Antonín Dvořák coming up later in the hour. For now, a violin concerto in A minor that Johann Sebastian Bach wrote in Leipzig around 1730. This is one of those pieces that he programmed for his Collegium Musicum's Coffeehouse concert series. It's performed here by violinist Julia Fischer, in the Academy of St. Martin in the Fields.

You might have heard that piece if you were hanging out in Leipzig coffee houses around the year 1730. That was Johann Sebastian Bach's Violin Concerto, number 1 in A minor. A performance there featuring violinist Julia Fischer and the Academy of St. Martin in the Fields. 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Featuring celebrated artists like Jennifer Frouchy, Anthony McGill, Jennifer Johnson-Cano, and more. 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Now music by Sergei Prokofiev, his Lieutenant Kije Suite, performed here by the Montreal Symphony Orchestra.

The Montreal Symphony Orchestra playing Sergei Prokofiev's Lieutenant Kije Suite. I'm Dylan Bodnarek. I hope you're enjoying the music here on All Classical Radio. I'll be here with you until 11 when Warren Black takes over for Saturday matinee. Written in 1828, the Rondo a la Krakowiak is one of Chopin's rare pieces for piano and orchestra. It's based on a fast Polish folk dance, and I've got a performance here featuring pianist Garrick Olsen and the Polish National Radio Symphony Orchestra.

0: Frédéric Chopin's Rondo a la Cracoviac in F. That was pianist Garrick Olsen and the Polish National Radio Symphony Orchestra.
1: 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Yannick Nézet-Séguin brings a little French flair to the program. 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And Franz Welser-Möst brings us a galaxy far, far away. 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
0: One more short piece to wrap up the 9 o'clock hour. Here's Antonin Dvorak's Legend No. 2 in G. Raphael Kubelik here conducts the English Chamber Orchestra.

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Antonin Dvorak's Legend No. 2 in G. It was a performance by the English Chamber Orchestra with Raphael Kubelik conducting. I'm Dylan Bodnarek and you're in tune with All Classical Radio. 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It's just after 10 a.m. We are an hour away from Saturday matinee with Warren Black. Got a few more pieces to get us there. Here's Ludwig von Beethoven's Coriolan Overture. Daniel Harding leads the German Chamber Philharmonic of Bremen.

Conductor Daniel Harding leading the German Chamber Philharmonic Bremen in that performance of Beethoven's Coriolan Overture. 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All right, now here's a piece by composer Johannes Brahms, his Rhapsody in G Minor, performed here by pianist Murray Pariah.

Murray Pariah playing Johannes Brahms' Rhapsody in G minor, his Opus 79, number 2. Got a great piece of music now by Camille Saint-Saëns. He wrote it in 1872, and it's got some very famous fans. Composers Sergei Rachmaninoff and Dmitri Shostakovich considered Saint-Saëns' Cello Concerto No. 1 to be the greatest cello concerto of all time. I've got a performance of that concerto for you now. Here's Hee-Young Lim and the London Symphony Orchestra.

Scott Yu, conducting cellist Hee Young Lim and the London Symphony Orchestra, in that performance of Camille Saint-Saëns' Cello Concerto No. 1 in A minor. It's about 10:35. Got a piece of music here by composer Haydn Wood, his London Cameo Suite. This is the Czech Radio Symphony Orchestra, led by conductor Adrian Leeper.

Music by composer Haydn Wood, his London Cameo Suite. That was the Czech Radio Symphony Orchestra, led by Adrian Leeper. Saturday Matinee with Warren Black is about 7 minutes away, right here on All Classical Radio.

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0: Music by John Philip Sousa. That was his piece called Semper Fidelis, performed there by the Razumovsky Symphony Orchestra. 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I'm Dylan Bodnarek. Thanks so much for joining me this morning. I'll be back with you tomorrow afternoon at 3 p.m., right after The Score with Edmund Stone. Until then, have a great Saturday and enjoy Saturday Matinee.
1: Summertime. It's a time for going places. Lots of people planning trips or taking trips this time of year. And there are lots of ways of getting yourself from point A to point B. I'm Warren Black. On today's Saturday Matinee, planes, trains, and automobiles, specifically music that celebrates those and some other ways of getting around. Coming up in about a half an hour, we celebrate one of the great lyricists of the 20th century, Oscar Hammerstein. That's in about a half an hour. But we get things rolling with one of my favorite ways of getting around, on foot. And that includes marching.

0: Henry Mancini and his orchestra performing The Baby Elephant Walk from his music for the 1962 film Hatari. Trumpeter Tina Ting Helseth and her 10-woman brass ensemble Ten Ting, before that performing March of the Dwarves by Edvard Grieg. And we got things rolling, or at least marching, walking, on today's Saturday matinee with a march for piano four hands by Gioachino Rossini, performed by the Solini-Barbatano piano duo. Coming up in just a moment, messing around with Mozart.
1: Pianist Boris Gilbert is currently guest artistic curator at Portland Piano International. That includes playing concerts, and in October 2025, his sweepingly romantic program at Lincoln Performance Hall featured Rachmaninoff's Piano Sonata No. 2. We'll hear that, plus performances from a Chamber Music Northwest Summer Festival concert with the Chamber Ensemble Opus 13 and Mozart. I'm Brandy Parisi. I hope you can join me Sunday at 1 for Played in Oregon.

the Yanoshka Ensemble with their mashup of The Marriage of Figaro Overture and the Jewish wedding song Chosen Kale Mazel Tov, or Congratulations to the Bride and Groom. A few other things in there as well, including a little bit of the Marseillaise at the beginning, which is fine because it's Bastille Day on Monday, although I suspect that was more of a Beatles reference than an actual reference to the Marseillaise. Because, you know, all you need is love. Before that, soprano Sumi Joe and the English Chamber Orchestra, led by Kevin Montgomery, performing Mozart's Nehmt meinen Dank, or Accept My Thanks, Kind Patrons, an aria that he composed for his future sister-in-law and one-time crush, Aloysia Weber. I'm Warren Black. Thank you very much, kind patron, for joining me today for the Saturday matinee. Coming up in less than 10 minutes, lyrics by Oscar Hammerstein. 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Here's a somewhat unusual pairing, clarinet and double bass, a duetto for clarinet and double bass and orchestra by Giovanni Battesini, who, turns out, was himself a very fine double bassist. We'll hear a performance featuring clarinetist Emma Johnson and double bassist Thomas Martin performing with the English Chamber Orchestra.

Giovanni Bottesini's duetto for clarinet, double bass, and orchestra. Clarinetist Emma Johnson and double bassist Thomas Martin performing with the English Chamber Orchestra led by Andrew Litton on the Saturday matinee. Tomorrow is the birthday of one of the great lyricists of the 20th century, Oscar Hammerstein, born back in 1895. You could split his career generally between two musical partners. The first, Jerome Kern, they were working together for around 20 years, although not exclusively, and then Rodgers and Hammer, and then Richard Rodgers, their partnership also going about 20 years. We're going to hear music now from both of those partnerships, beginning with Jerome Kern, a song from the last musical that they worked on together, Very Warm for May in 1939. A beautiful performance by the Dutch soprano Ellie Ameling.

Sir Bryn Terfel performing Some Enchanted Evening from the 1949 musical South Pacific, one of the many musicals produced by Rodgers and Hammerstein. Ellie Ameling before that performing All the Things You Are from Very Warm for May, a 1939 musical, music by Jerome Kern, lyrics by Oscar Hammerstein. Oscar Hammerstein's birthday tomorrow, so we're celebrating that today on the Saturday matinee. In addition to working with a couple of musical theater giants from the 20th century, Oscar Hammerstein also mentored one of the musical theater greats of the 20th century, the young Stephen Sondheim. I've got a medley now that brings together the music of Oscar Hammerstein and Stephen Sondheim, a performance featuring Renee Fleming and Leslie Odom Jr.

Laszlo String Quartet with an arrangement of Send in the Clowns from Stephen Sondheim's A Little Night Music. Renee Fleming and Leslie Odom Jr. before that performing a mashup of music by Stephen Sondheim and Richard Rodgers and Oscar Hammerstein from Into the Woods from 1986 and South Pacific from 1949. The songs Children Will Listen and You've Got to Be Carefully Taught. 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The bilingual opera concerts will feature a stellar cast, chorus, and live orchestra in Chute Park, Hillsboro on Friday the 24th and in Peninsula Park in Portland on Sunday, July 26th. There's more information at operainthepark.portland.org. And I will be emceeing the concerts at Peninsula Park in Portland, so I hope to see you there. Coming up in the next hour of the Saturday matinee, Planes, Trains, and Automobiles, and we get there with yet another form of conveyance, a planet. Because a planet, when you think about it, is just a way of getting around the sun every year. Here is an arrangement of Jupiter, the Bringer of Jollity from The Planets by Gustav Holst. The Signum Saxophone Quartet performs with percussionist Alexei Gerasimes.

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The lyrics for that piece come from the writings of Leonardo da Vinci, who was writing about dreaming of flight. That music might be familiar if you played the video game Civilization VI. That was a performance by the Royal Opera Chorus and the Assembly, all led by composer Christopher Tin. Coming up in just a moment, music in praise of one model of airplane in particular. 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A plant nursery and gift shop, they also offer bulk native wildflower seeds, uncommon fruit trees, perennial vegetables, cover crops, soil, and more. Symbiop is at Southeast 34th and Powell and online at symbiop.com. Here is music by the Czech composer Bohuslav Martinov, a piece called Thunderbolt P-47. That is a model of airplane that was used to help liberate Czechoslovakia at the end of World War II, this piece written in 1945, but performed for us today by the Brno State Philharmonic Orchestra, led by Peter Vronsky.

0: The Brno State Philharmonic Orchestra, led by Peter Vronsky, performing Thunderbolt P-47, Czech composer Bohuslav Martinů's tribute to airplanes that liberated his native Czechia at the end of World War II. I'm Warren Black. You're listening to music about planes, trains, and automobiles on the Saturday matinee. Coming up in just a moment, time to get on board.
1: There's music from home and away this week on Sunday Brunch. Aaron Copland sends us a letter from home, and we'll hear a lullaby of home by Jessica Curry. But we'll also visit Winnipeg, Canada, and spend a little time in Paris. I'm Kate Remington, and there'll be a spot for you at the brunch table this Sunday at 10 on All Classical Radio.

I think I agree with the old lady who said that if God had intended us to fly, he would never have given us the railways. So instead, we have written a song about the railways. Unusual song, this, for us, perhaps, because it's really quite a serious song. And it was suggested by all those marvellous old local railway stations with their wonderful evocative names, all due to be, you know, axed and done away with one by one. And these are stations that we shall no longer be seeing when we aren't able to travel anymore on the slow train. Millersdale for Tideswell, Kirby Muxlow,

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0: Windmill End.

Michael Flanders and Donald Swan, a.k.a. Flanders and Swan, with their ode to vanished railway stations in the UK called Slow Train. The Cincinnati Symphony Orchestra, led by Jesus Lopez Cobos, before that, with Heitor Villa-Lobos's The Little Train of the Caipira from the Baquianas Brasileiras No. 2. Coming up in just a moment, music inspired in part by a train and also by necessity. 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Tickets and information at cmnw.org. George Gershwin's Rhapsody in Blue was written in a hurry for a concert put on at the Aeolian Hall by the Paul Whiteman Band. Gershwin read in the newspaper that he was going to have a piece included in the concert, so he thought maybe he should get to work. He told the biographer, "It was on the train with its steely rhythms, its rattly bang that is so often so stimulating to a composer, that I suddenly heard and even saw on paper the complete construction of the Rhapsody from beginning to end." Here is a performance of George Gershwin's Rhapsody in Blue by the Leipzig Gewandhaus Orchestra, led by Ricardo Chailly, the piano soloist, Stefano Bolani.

0: Pianist Stefano Bolani and the Leipzig Waldhaus Orchestra, led by Ricardo Chailly, performing a jazz band arrangement of George Gershwin's Rhapsody in Blue, inspired, as George Gershwin put it, by the rattledy bang of riding on a train. So that is planes, trains. What's next? An automobile. And here is what composer John Adams had to say about the piece we're going to hear in just a moment. You know how it is when someone asks you to ride in a terrific sports car, and then you wish you hadn't?
1: This week, the concert hall is outdoors and in Vienna at the Summer Night Concert at Schönbrunn Palace. Yannick Nizet-Séguin brings a little French flair to the program. Gustavo Dudamel has a Latin flavor, and Franz Welser-Most brings us a galaxy far, far away. 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

great Paul Robeson performing Peter DeRose's Wagon Wheels, a recording from 1947. Paul Robeson performing with the Columbia Concert Orchestra. Music by Eric Satie before that, L'Omnibus Automobile, or The Motor Bus, performed by soprano Misha Brugger-Grossman and pianist William Bolcom. And we started the automobile section of Planes, Trains, and Automobiles with John Adams' Short Ride in a Fast Machine, Marin Alsop leading the Bournemouth Symphony Orchestra. Coming up in the third and final hour of the Saturday matinee, music for a comedy becomes a symphony. And to finish off the noon hour, as has occasionally been the custom this season, a recording of Béla Bartók's Romanian folk dances. Today we'll hear it the way that it was originally written for piano, and a fine performance it is by Elena Grimaud.

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Alain Grimaud performing Béla Bartók's Romanian folk dances as he originally composed them back in 1915 for solo piano, orchestrated them a couple of years later. Throughout the season, we are occasionally going to be dropping in an arrangement of those folk dances just at the end of the noon hour. Next week, an arrangement for Wind Quintet. 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

0: im Dunkeln sieht man nicht.
1: Die Mordetat von Mackie Messer, or Mac the Knife, music from the Threepenny Opera, the music by Kurt Weill, lyrics by Bertolt Brecht, and all of those lovely German consonants provided by Uta Lemper, John Mauchery leading the Berlin Chamber Orchestra. The Jazz Nocturne by American composer Dana Suisse before that, Peter Minton at the piano, the Hot Springs Festival Symphony Orchestra led by Richard Rosenberg. Speaking of Dana Suisse, next week on the Saturday matinee, we'll be featuring her Concerto in Three Rhythms in the noon hour. 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Here is the Ballet Suite No. 1 by Dmitri Shostakovich. Nemi Ervi leads the Royal Scottish Orchestra on the Saturday matinee.

0: John Kimura Parker at the piano performing The Wizard of Oz Fantasy by William Hertz, based on themes from that 1939 film by Harold Arlen and Herbert Stothert. It's for you and your little dog, too. Speaking of movie music, here's what's coming up at 2 o'clock from our resident movie music guy.
1: America turns 250 this month, and we're celebrating with part two of the score's musical tributes to events, movements, and movies that take a light-hearted look at our recent history. 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Cheer to the feminist movement with 9 to 5. Get a glimpse of insights into modern life and identity with American Fiction. And more, today at 2 on The Score.

I Salonisti performing Weep You No More, Sad Fountains. Music by Patrick Doyle for the 1999 film Sense and Sensibility. I'm Warren Black. Thanks for joining me for the Saturday matinee. Here is the Austenland Symphony by Ilan Eshkeri. He wrote the score to the 2013 comedy Austenland, and it has been reworked as a symphony. We'll hear it performed by the London Metropolitan Orchestra, led by Andy Brown.

0: Ilan Eshkere's Austenland Symphony, taken from his soundtrack for the 2013 comedy Austenland, Andy Brown leading the London Metropolitan Orchestra. Our next up on the Saturday matinee takes us all the way back to 1735.
1: I'm Andrea Murray. This week on All Classical's Contemporary Music Show, we'll hear The Four Seasons of Brazil by Dmitri Servo. And that's just the beginning of this week's Love Mod, Saturday night at 9.

The New Century Chamber Orchestra, led by Nadja Salerno-Sonnenberg, performing Unity from Impressions for Chamber Orchestra by Clarice Assad. Soprano Sabina Deviel and pianist Alexandre Taro, before that, performing Vian Iman, an aria from the 1735 opera Les Indes Galantes by Jean-Philippe Rameau. And that brings us almost, but not quite, to the end of this week's Saturday Matinee.

0: Philip Jones Brass Ensemble with Elgar Howarth's brass arrangement of the English folk tune The Cuckoo. Right before that, Driving the Mule Train, a Chinese folk song arranged by Zhu Long and performed by the Shanghai Quartet. And starting off that hodgepodge, Peggy's Minute Rag by Elena Katz-Chernin, performed by bassoonist Lorelei Downing and the composer herself, Elena Katz-Chernin, at the piano. And that brings us to the end of this edition of the Saturday Matinee. I'm Warren Black. Thanks so much for joining me. Look forward to seeing you again back here next Saturday for more fun on the matinee from 11 to 2. But don't touch that dial, literally or figuratively. The Score is coming up next. 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
1: It's part two of Laughs American Style, featuring films that take a lighter look at the last half century or so of the continuing evolution of this society. 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

Media has always influenced culture, but has not always reflected the audience that absorbs it. That changed in a major way in the 1970s when Sesame Street visionary Jim Henson launched The Muppet Show. Henson's radical ideas of inclusivity and respect, treating people with compassion and focusing on the good in humanity, were a breath of fresh air. The Muppets weren't just for children, they were a vehicle for delivering a subtle, profound message about human interconnectedness to audiences of all ages. They celebrated the joys of diversity through pigs, frogs, monsters, bears, and a host of oddballs with which Americans fell in love. Henson believed in the power of the dream, that dreamers, idealists, and lovers are essential to bringing magic and meaning to a pragmatic, often cynical world. That philosophy is beautifully summed up by Kermit the Frog in the 1979 film The Muppet Movie. The collective are off to Hollywood to follow their dreams. Let's hear some from Kermit now.

That was Kermit the Frog, with a little help from Muppet creator Jim Henson, performing The Rainbow Connection from 1979's The Muppet Movie. Their message, that it is our differences that make us special, made a difference to kids of all ages. And it still does. America is a country, a community, that is still growing and changing. One of the best ways to look at how that journey is going is through the lens of comedy. In the 1985 movie, Back to the Future, we get to see how two generations of the McFly family cope with life in suburban America. Marty is convinced, as many teenagers may be, that his parents are impossibly ridiculous and life was much simpler a generation ago. When he is inadvertently transported back in time 30 years to 1955, he runs into his parents, who are teenagers themselves. We're treated to a delightful stereotype of life in the 50s, complete with family dinners, centered around black and white television and meatloaf, poodle skirts, and shiny convertibles designed for street cruising. Marty's life in 1985 features a loser brother who works at a fast food joint, the Uber 80s puffer vest, and a DeLorean as the time machine that runs on stolen plutonium. It's hard not to smile at how quaint we might feel both those times were, but it's comforting to know that some things, like underdogs and bullies, cool cars, and Doc Brown himself, never change. Let's time travel through America with the score by Alan Silvestri.

some of Alan Silvestri's music to the homage to two different generations of life in America, from 1985's Back to the Future. One might make an argument that the more things change, the more they remain the same. Somewhere in between those two slices of American pie of the mid-50s to the mid-80s, the feminist movement gained long overdue traction. While laws technically existed to provide greater equality for all, they were broadly ignored in many areas, from access to education, finances, and in the workplace. In 1980, the film 9 to 5 reflected the typical workplace culture, with women doing most of the heavy lifting, yet earning about 60% of what men did for the same work, and were systematically harassed. Megastars Dolly Parton, Jane Fonda, and Lily Tomlin portray co-workers in a male-dominated corporation where their boss is a, quote, sexist, egotistical, lying, hypocritical bigot, unquote. The film tackled the realities of workplace inequality and harassment, lightening up the serious matters with hilarious vignettes of revenge fantasies on their odious boss. More than 40 years on, it's still highly relatable. Dolly Parton wrote the iconic song while working on the set with her co-stars. Let's take a listen.

That, of course, was the amazing Dolly Parton performing her own composition, 9 to 5, for the film of the same name. Made in 1980, the movie highlighted the ongoing struggle for equality for women, and it still resonates today. Today, on The Score, we're taking a look back at some of the more recent history of this country's culture through the lens of comedies. American Hustle from 2013 is a screwball comedy played to deliciously funny excess, set to a mirrorball dazzling backdrop of the 1970s. Based on the notorious Abscam scandal of the era, an FBI sting operation which led to the conviction of 7 members of the U.S. House of Representatives and Senate for corruption, the film is a con movie that plays up the quirks of the 70s. From horrifically elaborate comb-overs to garish plaid jackets and disco-esque sequined fashions, it's a farcical look back at the time. The opening credits sum the film up pretty well. Some of this actually happened. The score featured pop music and an original score by Danny Elfman.

somewhat Danny Elfman's music to the 2013 film American Hustle, a comedy that hits the sweet spot between where corruption and buffoonery collide. The workplace hasn't always provided plenty of fodder for fun and farce. As times have changed, new twists on the culture of the corporate office have emerged, including ageism, or the adverse treatment of a worker based on their age. The 2015 film, The Intern, takes a light-hearted look at that shifting dynamic. Jules Austin, played by Anne Hathaway, is a 30-something online entrepreneur who has built her fashion site from zero to a multi-million dollar e-commerce empire. She wants to give back to the community and decides to hire seniors in this round of interns. 70-year-old widower Ben Whittaker, portrayed by Robert De Niro, becomes her new intern. As the tagline to the film says, experience never gets old. Theodore Shapiro wrote the score.

That was Love and Work from the 2015 film The Intern, composed by Theodore Shapiro for the charming comedy about the changing dynamics in the American workplace. America today is a cultural mosaic. Whether it's diverse cuisines or multilingual communities, the presence of varied backgrounds defines the modern American experience. The 2017 film, The Big Sick, is a romantic comedy based on the real-life relationship between Pakistani-born comedian Kumail Nanjiani and grad student Emily Gordon. They fall in love, but struggle as their cultures clash. Kumail has no interest in following his family's expectations, but he wants to please them. When Emily inevitably discovers that he's been hiding that other part of his life from her, they break up. But when Emily contracts a mysterious illness, the Big Sick, and is put in a medically induced coma to fight a rampant infection, Kumail rushes to her side and stays there. He has to put up with Emily's feisty parents, his own family, and wrestle with his true feelings. There's plenty of comedy. Kumail Nanjiani plays himself, and Ray Romano plays Emily's dad, and a great emotional vibe. The story was co-written by Nanjiani and Emily Gordon, with a score composed by Michael Andrews.

That was Voicemail from Emily from the 2017 film The Big Sick, based on the real-life romance between Kumail Nanjiani and Emily Gordon. It's a funny, sweet film that looks at the challenges of the acculturation gap many immigrants face trying to balance life between two cultures, and the amazing power of love. I'm Edmund Stone, creator, host, and producer of The Score. Still to come on part two of Laughs American Style, you'll hear music from fun movies about life in America today, including The Devil Wears Prada 2, Life, Larry, and the Pursuit of Unhappiness, and more. I hope you're enjoying this program's lighthearted celebration of the 250th birthday of this country. If you are, then please like and share it on your favorite social media. You can also send me your comments directly at thescore.org. I'd love to hear from you. 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And by Rose Villa, a non-profit, single-site, continuing care retirement community in Portland. Founded in 1960, Rose Villa offers older adults the support they need to live with purpose, autonomy, and independence. Located on 22 lush acres overlooking the Willamette River and a proud supporter of the arts. There's more information at rosevilla.org. 1994's Forrest Gump is so utterly charming, you can't help smiling at this tale of a simple man with a kind heart who serendipitously finds himself at the center of a number of the most pivotal events of the 1950s through the 1970s. We see Forrest inspiring Elvis Presley to dance, reporting the break-in during the Watergate scandal. His table tennis skills make him a kind of ambassador to China in the era of nascent ping-pong diplomacy. Forrest survives Hurricane Carmen on the mast of a ship which launched the Bubba Gump shrimp empire and makes him a millionaire. And we see him consoling and grieving for his beloved Jenny, who dies in the early years of the AIDS crisis. Alan Silvestri wrote a terrific score that beautifully condenses all the themes of the film, including the iconic floating feather motif.

some of Alan Silvestri's score to Forrest Gump from 1994. The film spans decades, and the lovable Forrest is not just a witness to some of the most poignant moments in recent history, but in some cases, he is a direct cause. Life today is changing at a remarkable pace. We're inundated with media, ads, and a slew of misinformation. The 2021 film, Don't Look Up, is a star-studded ensemble movie that frantically memes social attitudes toward the world being utterly destroyed by a killer comet. When two astrophysicists, played by Leonardo DiCaprio and Jennifer Lawrence, discover said comet hurtling toward Earth and calculate that the global collective, we, have exactly 6 months and 13 days to live, the film gets big laughs as it teeters toward farce. When the president, played by Meryl Streep, is pressured to come up with a way to handle the crisis, she creates a campaign to simply not look up. Nicholas Britell wrote and orchestrated the score.

That was Overture to Logic and Knowledge, composed by Nicholas Britell from 2021's Don't Look Up. The film is part political satire and part dark comedy, and much of the laughs are at our own expense. Today, on The Score, we're taking a look back at some of the more recent history of this country's culture through the lens of comedies. The 2023 film, American Fiction, is a whip-smart satire that looks at the concept of how we perceive ourselves in American society today. It's a witty, thoughtful story about respected college professor and published, but struggling writer, Thelonious Monk Ellison. Monk is fed up with books that pander to white people through stereotypical black trauma narratives. For cathartic release of his frustration, he writes a fake book under a pseudonym, layering it with abominably cliched characters to satirize how black stories are received in popular culture. Much to his surprise and dismay, the book becomes an instant success with options for film rights. Composer Laura Karpman created a score that was influenced by the legendary jazz pianist Thelonious Monk.

some of Laura Kaufman's score to the 2023 film American Fiction. The movie examines what cultural identity means to different people. Monk Ellison's fake book becomes wildly popular, the very thing he was lampooning with his fiction. I'm Edmund Stone, and in today's show, we are celebrating the many facets of what it means to be American and our society today. In 2026, The Devil Wears Prada 2 swept into theaters, bringing much of the original cast back together for a wickedly funny sequel. 20 years have passed, on the screen and in real life. Miranda Priestly, played to perfection by Meryl Streep, is still editor-in-chief of Runway magazine, but she now has to navigate the decline of the print industry. She struggles with modern workplace realities, such as budget cuts, corporate downsizing, and digital adaptation. Things have changed in the workplace. One of her new assistant's main jobs is to nudge Miranda at meetings every time she says something that HR would find inappropriate. Not that that stops her. Theodore Shapiro wrote the score.

That was Forever My Girl from 2026's The Devil Wears Prada 2, composed by Theodore Shapiro. The film brings back the oh-so-memorable ensemble of the original, and the chemistry is as sharp as ever. The movie is a light and breezy look at how the workplace continues to change. Sort of how fashions change. 2026 is, of course, the nation's 250th birthday. Comedian, actor, writer, director, and television producer Larry David brought all his talents to the streaming series Life, Larry, and the Pursuit of Unhappiness, an almost history of America, for the occasion. His broad, witty, and always funny style, which he honed through years of writing Seinfeld and his time on Saturday Night Live, tackles American history through sketches about prominent events through the past 2.5 centuries. The music to the HBO series, Life, Larry, and the Pursuit of Unhappiness, an almost history of America, has not yet been released, but I reached out to composer Jeff Cardone, who graciously provided us with some of his music to play on the score today.

some of Jeff Cardone's unreleased music to the 2026 HBO series Life, Larry and the Pursuit of Unhappiness, an almost history of America. Thank you, Jeff Cardone, for sending us some of your music to play on The Score today. The streaming series takes a satirical look at our nation's history through the series' quirky and offbeat sketches. But lest you think it's deriding this nation we all love, you might want to know that former President Barack Obama is an executive producer of the show. It's made with love and laughs. For 250 years, this country has meant many things to many people. Collectively, we have grown and changed. We are from many nations, races, and faiths. We continue to change, and change isn't always easy, but America can still be beautiful. Happy birthday, America. I now leave you in the furry paws of Fozzie the Bear, with some help from Frank Oz, singing America the Beautiful. Go for it, Foz.

0: 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The Score's executive producer is Fred Child. Production assistance is provided by Warren Black, Dylan Bodnarik, and Todd Dolanik. For more information about our show, visit us at thescore.org. And don't forget to follow us on your favorite social media. I'm your producer and host, Edmund Stone. Let's do this again soon.
1: 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And a good afternoon to you. Hope you're enjoying your Saturday and that you'll stay with me, John Pittman, for more music, including in this hour, the Violin Concerto of Beethoven. And one of the new artists on the scene, Hayato Sumino, playing Chopin. That and much, much more. 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

featuring a special concert ending that was crafted by a successor to Mozart so that it could be played on its own. We heard the overture Don Giovanni by Mozart, played by Lecetra Baroque Orchestra, led by Andrea Marcon. And it opens our 3 o'clock hour of music here on this Saturday at All Classical Radio. 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Beethoven wrote only one violin concerto, but it is regarded essentially as the greatest violin concerto. It's somewhat uncharacteristic of a lot of other concertos, though. It's not quite the flashy showpiece of a work like the Tchaikovsky, for example, or even some of Mozart's. It's more lyrical, more melodic, but that doesn't mean it doesn't have its dramatic moments. This is the featured work of the hour, the Beethoven Violin Concerto, with a recording by James Ennis and the Royal Liverpool Philharmonic, led by Andrew Manzi on All Classical Radio.

afternoon, we've been enjoying a performance by violinist James Ennis and the Royal Liverpool Philharmonic Orchestra with the Violin Concerto in D Major by Ludwig van Beethoven. Andrew Manzi conducting that performance. Still on the way, the waltz of Nino Rota that he wrote for a very famous film series about a particular family, and another dark take on a waltz by Maurice Ravel. I'm John Pittman. Thanks for joining me for this Saturday afternoon. Hayato Sumino is a quite creative, about 30-year-old pianist. He also is a composer. He's written some original pieces that we've been playing recently. Sometimes he likes to surprise us with some little twists and turns of traditional classical pieces. I'm not sure he does that here. I think he plays this piece straight through. It's the Chopin Grande Valse Brillante. Here's Hayato Sumino on All Classical Radio.

Hayato Sumino, performing Grande Valse Brillante, the waltz in E-flat opus 18 by Frédéric Chopin. Coming from his album called Chopin Orbit, we've been playing quite a number of Hayato Sumino's performances recently. Here is a countertenor that I interviewed a few months back for the All Classical Radio Arts blog, American countertenor Randall Scotting, who did, as he always does, the research of singers of the 18th century, primarily the castrati. And this is written for a particular castrato, Porto Piaggiato in Petto, which comes from an opera by Francesco Gasparini.

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what we may call a darkly hued waltz written for The Godfather. Nino Rota, the composer of the score for that film, The Godfather waltz played in that arrangement by I Salonisti, which means literally the Salonists, a little salon music ensemble. Well, staying in

the vein of waltzes that have a dark side to them. This is La Valse, which was written after the cataclysm of the First World War. Paavo Järvi leads the Cincinnati Symphony. That doesn't mean the work isn't lush and beautiful, because it is, but things go a little bit off kilter at the end. It's Maurice Ravel's La Valse. Listening closely, it's quite quiet at the beginning.

0: The Outdoor Piano Series in a Landscape returns for its 11th season of classical music in panoramic natural settings. Hunter Nowak performs on his 9-foot Steinway at locations across the American West, including Portland's Rose Garden Amphitheater and Laurelhurst Park, and in Washington at Mercer Island, Maryhill Museum, and more. Tickets and information at inalandscape.org.
1: 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And just before that, we heard La Valse by Maurice Ravel with the Cincinnati Symphony led by Paavo Järvi. Now to the big work of this hour, it's the Cello Concerto of Dvorak in a performance by Stephen Isserles and the Mahler Chamber Orchestra led by Daniel Harding. It's part of our Saturday afternoon here at listener-funded All Classical Radio.

0: This afternoon's featured work, the Cello Concerto in B Minor of Antonín Dvořák. Stephen Isserlis, the cello soloist. Daniel Harding led the Mahler Chamber Orchestra. In just a moment, Elena Stupler, All Classical Radio's former young artist in residence and our weekly presenter of music at 5 o'clock on Saturdays, will have a work by American composer Leroy Anderson, who recently had a birthday. We'll also have music of Bach. I'm John Pittman, and please keep it here for listener-funded classics at All Classical Radio, KQAC Portland 89.9, KQOC Glen Eden Beach 88.1, KQMI Manzanita 88.9, KQHR The Dalles and Hood River 88.1 and 96.3, KSLC McMinnville 90.3, K239BP Corvallis 95.7, and streaming around the world at allclassical.org.
1: 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I'm Elena Stupler, All Classical's youth reporter, inviting you to learn more about the station's programming for children and youth. Did you know that All Classical has a second network for children with educational arts programming 24 hours a day? It's called ICANN, the International Children's Arts Network. 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Leroy Anderson was an American composer, arranger, and conductor, known for his catchy melodies and creative orchestration. He wrote popular works, such as Sleigh Ride, Blue Tango, and The Typewriter, and served as principal arranger for the Boston Pops. Completed in 1953, the Piano Concerto in C Major is his only full-length concerto and one of his most ambitious works. Unlike his short, light-hearted pieces, this concerto features sweeping melodies, energetic dance rhythms, and lively American folk-inspired sections, alongside more lyrical and expressive moments. Although it premiered in the 1950s, Anderson didn't publish it until 1988. Stuart Goodyear is our pianist, with Eric Kunzel conducting the Cincinnati Pops Orchestra. We'll hear Leroy Anderson's Piano Concerto in C Major.